0: Mara, you're not alone. We are here now, thanks to the children. Thanks to Maury. That guide us. The path was revealed. We are here now. Inside the grotto. I'm entering the grotto to visit you. I'm not looking, only listening.
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Murray, guardian of memory. Murras, guardian of time.

There is a house in New Orleans. 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Amen.

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It's made of wood and wire, and my

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1: Johnny Cash qui reprend Nick Cave. Que demander de plus ?

0: funniest number that you ever do. 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
1: On vous quitte sur ce morceau, Harry Nilsson, le mec qui a écrit Popeye, qui a été pompé par les Beatles jusqu'à l'os, qui est repris par Blixa Bargold de Neubotten avec Alvan Otto.
0: Yes, it's the saddest experience you'll ever know. Because one is the loneliest number that you ever do. One is the loneliest number that you ever know. It's just no good anymore since you went away. 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

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But if the aggressor continues, then he'll strike out.

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And I know a few people can cover their ears when the truths that I sing

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Attention must fall on the tones I protect. I warn of a world where cattle are prone, and the only fish

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They laugh at the wheel, the world on flat plate. But a dog, paw, can't scrape on a key or a mouse to draw attention to dinner.

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Then blow, fuse and starve, canines to the bone. A modern day dilemma of everyday life. A problem of basic everyday life. A problem of basic everyday life.

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Then blow fuse and starve canines to the bone. A modern dilemma of everyday life. A problem of basic everyday life. A problem of basic everyday life.

direction based on the same correct understanding in order to construct a world free of mistakes, accidents, and randomnesses. In this new world, the correct outcomes are known in advance and guaranteed in action. In the human life, individual freedom is forfeit to collective knowledge. Non-harmonious elements are preemptively targeted with high doses of tuning, hurting, and conditioning, including the full force of social persuasion and influence. You march in certainty, like the smart machines. You learn to sacrifice your freedom to collective knowledge imposed by others and for the sake of their guaranteed outcomes. The progress of the third modernity, offered by surveillance capital, is the answer to the quest for effective life together.

seems to get dry in here. Nothing seems to get dry in here. There's something in the mirror that keeps pulling at my eye. Nothing seems to get dry in here. Nothing seems to get dry in here. Nothing is getting dry.

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0: wanted to ask you. 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Hold on for another 3 or 4 seconds.
1: I'll miss the fireworks.
0: All right.
1: Yes, it's no problem. Yes, it's no problem. Yes, it's no problem. Yes, it's no problem. Maggie, you're right. Maggie, you're right. Maggie, you're right.
0: I've had a tranquilizer. I must see Jill. Very important.
1: Well, she's out there somewhere at the bonfire.
0: Is David there? Is David there? There.
1: Yes.
0: All right, when you see Jill, tell her to come to my room.
1: Bag.

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But never, don't ever reveal her secrets. Don't ever reveal her existence, or she will vanish you forever.

Maras, you're not alone. We are here now, thanks to the children. Thanks to Maury. That guide us. The path was revealed. We are here now. Inside the grotto. I'm entering the grotto to visit you. I'm not looking, only listening. Some messages must remain cryptic. Their meaning, if exposed too clearly, would be too dazzling, blinding us, burning our eyes. Maury, Maras, poetry, faith, our guides. Just as the vegetal world, with its unsettling colors, warmth of imminent dangers, red poison, blazing tone. The treasure lies in access to the secrets of time. Maury, guardian of memory. Maras, guardian of time.

0: Hi everyone, and welcome to our fourth episode of Contrites. We just listened to Dead Men Don't Rape, a classic by Seven Year Bitch from 1997. Written in the wake of a friend's murder, the song became a cornerstone of the Riot Girl movement. It's a track that treats death not as a tragedy to be mourned quietly, but as a hard line of justice. It's the sound of the end being used as a weapon against those who cause harm. I'm Natalia, and we are Shift. In our previous episodes, we looked at birth, menstruation, and the wedding. Today, we move into the final threshold, the rite of death. Usually, we're taught to fear the end, to sanitize it, or to look away. But today, we're opening the crypt to look at death as a site of power, memory, and radical transition. The phrase "dead men don't rape" isn't just a relic of the 90s. More recently, the UK artist Delilah Bond released a track with the exact same name. Delilah speaks about her version as a reaction to a full war being waged on our bodies today. She points to the overturning of abortion rights, the rise in femicide, and a system that routinely punishes survivors while protecting abusers. For her, the song is an avenging angel. She asks why people get more offended by her lyrics than by the fact that women and queer people are dying every single day. We're playing her track now to bridge the gap between the history of our rage and the urgency of our current moment.
1: Dead men

Joining us for the first half of this journey is John Doe, an alias of DJ Ada. As a composer of film soundtracks, John Doe uses this debut set for Shift to weave together field recordings, ambient textures, and eclectic scores. Instead of drawing from personal loss, this set is an act of anticipation. It's a sonic translation of how we imagine grief before it hits, an exploration of how the mind prepares for the silence a loved one leaves behind. Here's John Doe.

0: Our next guest, visual artist Adriana Joelle Jochems, invites us into the delicate space where the finite meets the infinite. Through her performances and installations, she investigates the spirits of objects and the tactile weight of memory. Her work challenges the rigid linearity of time, instead creating new narratives that require us to not just look, but to sense and feel the transiency of everything we hold on to. Today, we'll be diving into her performance and installation, Losing Her, Losing Loss, Losing Hair. Triggered by the passing of her aunt in February 2025, the work uses the intimate act of hairbrushing to navigate the imaginary wall that often separates our logic from our grief. Through three acts, an ode, a ritual, and a reflection on the body as a mere mass of flesh, Joelle explores how memories of scent, sound, and touch remain long after the physical matter has faded. It is a study of transience, asking what it means to be missing when the person we love is no longer there, but their spirit still clings to the objects they left behind. Hey, so lovely to have you here today.
1: Hello, thank you. I'm happy to be here.
0: So in the text you wrote for your performance, you write, "She is not missing, we are missing." Could you talk a bit about that shift?
1: Yeah, so in a lot of my works, I start from a personal memory and something that comes from my own history. And then I try to move it towards a more collective idea or memory. And then whilst working on this performance, of course, I was grieving about the passing of my aunt. But I also was in this process of reading a lot of books for an essay I had to write. And then I noticed that this whole idea of missing someone or something is not something you do on your own solely, but something that is also part of a collective. So it's not only a collective thing, like a collective memory that happens or is something that goes on in your brain, but it's also something that you can do collectively. And that's was something I want to bring back in that text. So I didn't want to only share my ideas on missing, but this idea of missing in itself and what it means to miss something or miss someone within a collective. So that's why I put that sentence in there to kind of bring it to that collective, but in quite a literal sense when it comes to the usage of words.
0: So this collective then would mean the entity that perhaps you construct together with your audience in this form of experiencing what is happening together, or?
1: Yeah, since my work can be quite intimate and personal, I always try to make this connection with the public through text or through audio or through something.

0: memories that you possess. And I'm really referring to the segment you quote Simone de Beauvoir mm-hmm. in describing a dying loved one as nothing but a body, but a mass of flesh.
1: Yeah. I wrote three acts in this text that are also recited in the performance separately, but it starts with this really personal text on the memory that I have from my aunt and like being there, going on holidays, like, and small moments. And then I think in the last text, actually, I quote indeed Simone de Beauvoir from her book A Very Easy Death, which I read a few months before I started writing this text, but it stayed with me like really closely, also in a not necessarily in a good way, because she was able to describe this moment of losing someone that's really close to you as something really physical and visceral. And and I didn't think about it in that way before I read that book, to be honest. And then when I read this, she was describing her own mom as like a piece of flesh, as she said it and as I wrote. And this was crazy to me, to be honest, but I thought it was really, really honest also, and really direct in a sense that I thought this is also stuff that people are apparently thinking when this happens, even when it's your own mom. And it's I think it's also important to share this, because it's not only about the emotional connection to someone, but also the bodily connection, especially when someone that's passing away, someone you literally came from, like that was the woman that's brought her life. Besides that part of the text, later on in the book, she's also saying like the moment her mom is passing, she's not sure she wants to see her, because she wants to keep this memory of how she looked before. I have this piece of text if you...
0: Yeah, of course, please.
1: Because it really suits. It's she writes, "I did not particularly want to see my mom again before her death, but I could not bear the idea that she would not see me again. Why attribute to such an important moment, since there would be no memory?" So then she's also kind of shifting it from not only her point of view, like my mom is passing and I'm gonna miss her, but also she is leaving this place and I don't want to see her, but why would I show up? Because she is not going to be there to, in the end, remember that I was there, because there would be no memory anymore in her mm-hmm. opinion, because so her mom was leaving this earth.
0: Yeah, so it's also about this detachment then that occurs, I guess, and also the desire to project perhaps like ourselves onto the experience of others, but from a place of love. At least that's what I can kind of draw from that segment as well, that it becomes also a part of even mourning the fact that perhaps this experience, this abundance of someone else's life is going to end, but with that also the memories that this person perhaps holds.
1: Yeah, exactly. And then it also kind of played with this idea in my head that it's not only the memory in someone's brain, or like the how it's being kept in your head, but also that slowly that this body that was the vessel for this memory is also fading into something that's nothing, basically. So then she also combines this whole like her own thing and then her thing, so the collective, but also the physical and the mental parts of it.
0: And when you are saying that you also did this through three acts, so the ode, the ritual, and the reflection on the body, was this also a conscious choice with having then three performers also be with you

0: on stage.
1: Yeah, there was indeed a specific choice. I didn't want to have three people reciting the text, but I did want to have that number of three again as a repetition. And I think it's important to work with this idea of repetition in performances when it's about some kind of ritual, mm-hmm. because rituals contain a lot of repetition, and then I just want to bring it back in different shapes. So when it comes to the text, the three texts, the three people, and there were also three rituals happening, like reciting the text and ringing the bell, and then the second one was braiding the hair and brushing the hair, and then I was, my ritual was basically being present. So that was indeed on purpose.
0: And I guess it also then refers to this non-linearity with an experience, because it's also a part of your practice to investigate deeper layers of meaning which occur at different times, but somehow are then being almost misplaced to perhaps then symbolize a full experience. Maybe in this sense, it was, I guess, the memory referring to your aunt and etc.
1: Yeah, that's also, I try to kind of move through time, through these three acts. And that's, for example, why the first one is like the literal memories that I had with my aunt and my nieces and my cousins, like referring to that in a really abstract way. And then moving to something more abstract, and then to something that quotes a different book, because by that I can use my own experience in time, but also someone else's. And since that book is written in a different time with different situations, I kind of try to hop through different histories. So people, at least that's what I was trying to achieve, that people really have this experience of time passing, but also like kind of being nostalgic about something that will never be there anymore.
0: Yeah, I mean, I was really happy that we were able to host this performance with Shift during our lobby project in Ghent last summer. And I'm very curious also how far and further you will take the piece, and if it's something that perhaps then will occur even as a research into other things that you are currently working on and developing, and in general how your practice is going to evolve. But on that, I know that you're currently training in Yoga Nidra, which on itself sits right on the edge of consciousness. And do you feel like you're learning a new language for that in-between space that death leaves behind?
1: I think that's, first, I thought it was really a coincidence that Nidra came on my path as I was starting to do yoga classes in Ghent, actually with you. and then I saw this course coming and I really wanted to join. But then I noticed that it was already present also within my artistic practice before, but it was just unconsciously. And not only in Yoga Nidra, but yoga in general, they, within this philosophy, that comes with yoga, or that's actually the base of the yoga, not the movements, but they refer to yoga as a tool that makes you ready for dying, basically. Mm. That's also why people that might have practiced yoga before, they know that you mostly end every kind of yoga session with Shavasana, which is the corpse pose, or like laying down, the sleeping pose. And in Yoga Nidra, that's basically what you do for the whole practice. So you lay down, preferably on your back, palms up, just as with the Savasana. And as a Nidra teacher, you guide someone to this state of being where you're in between sleeping and wakefulness, as they call it. And sometimes it feels like you're asleep, but later on when people refer to stuff that was mentioned during the session, they do remember it. So you indeed get to this space where you're kind of, I always call it, floats in between
0: the liminal space.
1: But it's nice because it's really a bodily experience, really physical, but also mentally. It's so in both parts of the body, you're in a different state of being, and it really made me think about the stuff that I enjoy within my practice the most, as in time being not so linear as we're used to, at least from like my upbringing in the Netherlands, that it's past, present, future.
0: Mm-hmm.
1: And within my practice I investigate how time can be more circular, how the past can be now, and how it also, like, it's not the past but it's just here and it's present in different moments. And I feel, or I felt like with learning this yoga nidra, also as a teacher but also as someone that practices it, it's like it's a way of being everything everywhere all at once.
0: Yeah, it's very interesting things to think about, especially because, for example, I also didn't really go so deep into my yoga practice myself to really think about the fact that Shavasana is this type of closure. But to juxtapose it in this way, it also just brings a completely different perspective for myself, which I think is really fascinating. Now that summer is upon, do you have some plans perhaps for autumn that you want to share with us? Maybe some nice exhibitions that you're going to do, or a residency?
1: Yeah, I actually got invited to a residency in Colombia, which I'm maybe doing. I'm really excited about it. I'm still doubting, but maybe I should just do it. And in September, actually on my birthday, I have an opening of a solo exhibition in Apeldoorn in the Netherlands.
0: That's really lovely to hear. So for anyone that's traveling in the Netherlands at that time, or just, you know, even our friends and family listening, this is an open invitation.
1: Yes, definitely.
0: Definitely. Thank you so much, Joella. It was really a pleasure to have you today.
1: No problem. I really enjoyed it as well.
0: To close off this fourth rite, we are stepping out of the crypt and back into the world. We've traveled today from the sharp rage of Dead Men Don't Rape to the quiet and intimate rituals of Joella's hairbrushing. We've looked at death not as a clinical end, but as a space where memory, scent, and touch refuse to fade. It is a reminder that while the mass of flesh may leave us, the threads we weave with one another remain. We leave you with a song that insists on that persistence. This is Nick Cave and the Bad Seeds, with Death is Not the End. Thank you for joining us for Contrites 4. I'm Natalia, and this was Shift. Stay soft, stay unruly, and take care of each other.

Memories are kept bright, tripping on the water like a laughing girl. Time in our eyes is spawning past life, run on the ocean and the woman unfurls. Holding all the love that waits for you here. Catch us now, for I am your future. A kiss on the wind and we'll make the land. Come over here to where Gwen lingers, waiting in this empty world. Waiting for them when the life spray cools. For now does ride in on the curl of a wave. And you will dance me in the sunlit pools. We're of the going water and the gone. We are of water and the holy land of water. And all that's to come runs in with the thrust.